0: Mix 93.1. Mario Courtney Lopez, just a few songs away from a pop culture pop quiz. What are we doing today, Frazier? What's the thing?
1: We're going to play Name That Tune, and this week marks the 32nd anniversary of Woodstock 94, so you're going to guess some artists and songs from then.
0: I forgot we had Woodstock in 94.
1: It was to celebrate the original.
0: Have we had one since then?
1: We had Woodstock 99, I believe, yeah, and that was a disaster.
0: Was it really?
1: Yeah, there's a great docuseries on Netflix.
0: I think it's
1: a
0: train wreck. And it was muddy and all that,
1: yeah, there's a train wreck series on it.
0: On the 90, I like those.
1: On the 99
0: we
1: one,
0: haven't had one since then, right? That's
1: no,
0: the last one?
1: I don't think so.
0: All right, we're going to come back to Name Those Tunes from 94 next. Just

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1: Yo, I'm Mario Courtney Lopez. Time for a pop culture pop quiz. Today's theme is Woodstock 94, which kicked off 32 years ago this week. That's crazy when you think about it, huh? We got to play some Name That Tune. 1 point for the artist, 1 point for the song. Let's get our hands on the buzzers.
2: All right, and since some of these are older bands that may not still be around and stuff like that, to save some time, we're just going to jump.
3: Say Courtney loses.
2: No, we're just going to jump to somewhere in the middle. So
0: wait, I'm sorry,
2: it'll
0: what?
2: Start somewhere in the middle of the song.
0: Oh, got it, got it.
2: So it's going to start with a long build-up or anything.
3: I thought you meant somewhere in the middle of the contest, and I'm like...
2: We're going to start in the middle. Mario's winning already. No, here we go. Hands on buzzers. Mario.
0: Spin Doctors.
2: That is correct.
0: Oh, I know this title.
2: 4, 3, 2, 1. I need an answer.
0: Go ahead now.
2: Incorrect.
0: Dang it. I know what that is. I know what that it's not that. It's a short song too.
2: Cordo.
0: Two
3: if
0: minutes.
3: You?
2: No.
0: No.
2: Two Princes.
0: I knew it was nothing to do with the title. I remember that.
2: All right.
0: Dang it.
2: So it's 1-0.
0: Dang.
2: Next one.
0: I can't believe I can't. Got that wrong.
2: Here we go. That was barely Cordo.
3: Aerosmith.
2: That is correct.
0: Well, is that me?
2: Yeah, it's stuck. Song title.
3: I was crying when I met you. Now I'm dying
2: I
3: just
2: four,
3: to let you.
2: Three, two, one.
3: Misery.
2: What is it?
3: Yeah.
2: No, it's not. Yeah.
3: Misery.
2: No.
3: No.
0: Janie's crying.
2: Incorrect.
3: No.
2: Crying.
0: Ah! I forgot. It was too simple.
2: So it's 1-1.
3: That's the music video with Alicia Silverstone.
0: And his daughter.
2: Yes, yeah. And his daughter, Liv. Yeah. There's one more in this round. 1-1. Here we go. That was Mario.
0: Man, that was quick. This used to be my mom's ringtone.
2: Sad it's not anymore.
0: Push It by Salt-N-Pepa.
2: That is correct. 3-1. We'll take a break, come back, and do some more.
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0: 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Wow, Courtney Lopez here. Round two of today's pop culture pop quiz. Trying to guess artists who performed at Woodstock 94. Score is 3-1. Just one in this round. Let's get our hands on the buzzers.
1: To be fair, he was a full adult in 94. We were not.
2: We were in middle school.
1: Please. Yeah, we were in middle school. We're eighth grade. Eighth grade.
0: Oh, I know all my jams from eighth grade.
1: Eighth grade when this song played. Mario.
0: Arrested Development.
1: Yep.
2: Five.
0: Four.
2: I'll start for you.
1: Three.
2: This is ridiculous.
1: Two. One.
0: Another Place.
1: No.
0: I can't believe I can't remember.
2: I didn't buzz.

0: or not.
1: Take me.
2: Incorrect. Tennessee.
0: Tennessee. That's exactly. You played the beginning, we would have got it.
2: It's four.
0: Oh, my gosh. And, you know, this is the one where it goes, and he goes, in high school. High school!
2: Yes. That's right. It's 4-1. We're going to play some music and back and do another.

0: Mix 93.1. Mario Lopez here with my wife, Cordo, producer Frazier, in the middle of a game of Name That Tune. Today's theme is Woodstock 94. Trying to guess the song and artist who performed that year. The score is 4-1. I'm winning. Just one in this round, right?
1: Yes, here we go. Mario.
0: Green Day.
1: That is correct.
0: Oh, hold on.
1: It keeps getting stuck. Undo it. That's fine.
0: Green Day, When I Turn Around.
1: Green Day is correct. When I Turn Around is incorrect.
0: Oh, gosh. I've gotten all the song titles wrong.
2: I didn't buzz.
1: So it's 5-1 currently.
0: When I come around, I'm so stupid.
1: Hey.
0: I'm so stupid.
1: She hasn't answered yet.
2: When I come around.
1: That is correct.
0: Come
1: it
0: on,
1: is
0: come
1: 5-2.
0: I should get a prod for that.
2: No, when I turn around. You just can turn around on me.
0: That's the remix. That's the remix.
1: Play.
0: Once he comes around, he turns around.
1: Yeah, of course. I think you're thinking
0: you don't know the remix.
1: Total Eclipse of the Heart when you turn around.
2: Turn around.
0: Oh, my God.
1: It is 5-2. We're going to play some music, come back, and wrap this up.

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1: Final round of Name That Tune. You're on with Mario Courtney Lopez celebrating the 32nd anniversary of Woodstock 94 with a game of Name That Tune. The score is 5-2. It's kind of close. All right, let's wrap it up.
2: Very close.
3: Hint, this band is from Atlanta. I got you.
1: Shine.
3: That is correct.
1: Wow, isn't that good? I got that band, Shine.
3: 6-2. No, Shine is the song title.
1: Oh, Shine is the song title.
3: So you thought there was a band.
1: I thought it was a band. That's weird. I got the song title.
3: That's the song title.
2: This is the one with the little B, right?
1: That's pure luck, yeah. By the way. Yeah, yeah. Shine is the song title.
3: Oh, no. You're thinking a different one.
2: Oh.
3: Shine is the title, is the name of the song.
2: Oh, wow.
1: Wow. That wow was right. I surprised myself. Shine is the title.
3: You thought that was the band. This might be the weirdest Name That Tune moment.
1: Yes. Matchbox 20.
3: No.
2: 4. Silver Lake Bows.
3: Collective Soul.
1: That's right. I knew that.
3: Collective Soul.
1: That's right.
3: All right. It is 6-2. There are 2 left. Hands on buzzers.
4: Why you want to give me the run?
3: Mario.
1: Blues Traveler.
3: Correct.
1: Run Around.
3: Correct. It is 8-2.
1: Wow.
3: This one will be worth a total of 32 points.
1: Oh, not 94 because it's Woodstock 94?
3: No, 32 points because it's the 32nd anniversary.
1: Oh.
2: God, these songs are great.
3: So.
1: It's really good.
3: Here we go. Mario.
1: Blind Melon.
3: That is correct.
2: Oh, my God.
3: This is the one with the little B.
2: This is the one with the little B.
3: Yes, it is.
1: Stay.
3: Incorrect.
2: Great escape. It's not Zay.
3: 4.
1: What is it? What is it?
3: 3. 2.
2: It's not Zay.
3: 1.
2: It's
3: what?
2: Not Zay.
3: It's not Zay. That is incorrect. No Rain.
1: No Rain. That's right.
3: Blind Melon. No Rain. Dang. And it was the little B.
1: I did get the band.
2: Do I get a prop for the little B?
3: You do
2: I
3: get a prop for the little B
2: in the video before 100%. It was even.
3: 100%.
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1: Alvaro Courtney Lopez, my wife getting ready to share some fresh in Cordo's Corner. What are we talking about today, honey?
2: Can't even say it. Back to school.
1: Gonna go back. Back to school. Okay, now joining in. All right. All right, back with Cordo's Corner in 10. Don't move.

0: Mix 93.1. Y'all, Mara Courtney Lopez. Back to school season is here. And we're headed at Cordo's Corner for some fresh school-related life hacks. What you got, honey?
1: Oh, God, I'm just not ready for it. Well, these are hacks to help parents avoid burnout during the long school year.
0: Burnout.
1: I'm already burnout. I haven't even started.
0: But by the way, let me pause for a second. Don't we want them back in school so they're not at home hanging out?
1: No. Here's the
2: thing.
1: It's a bittersweet thing because when they're back in school comes a ton of responsibilities. You have homework. You have a million emails that you're getting
0: from
1: the school. So there's a whole, like, it's nice the summer to have a break from that, but you do get the kids home. So it's, you know.
3: Are you their parent too?
0: Got it.
2: No, you both ignore the emails.
1: Yeah. Let go of perfectionism. Don't have unrealistic expectations for how meals, homework, or housework should look. Embrace good enough.
0: Well, I'll tell you why I respectfully disagree. Because we need to make the kids help out with the housework. Even though they have school practice. Doesn't matter. That's one of their deals.
1: No, totally. But I'm a perfectionist. So when I want something to be turned in for myself, like when I volunteer and when I help, it's like I'm already there volunteering and putting my own money into it. Like I shouldn't, you know, have to be 150%, you know, stuff like that. Automate the mornings. Get clothes picked out the night before and make lunches the night before to cut down on the morning chaos.
0: That's
1: we have uniforms,
0: one.
1: So it's great. But I do even set out the uniforms the night before, even though the kids know what they're wearing.
0: Mm-hmm.
1: And lunches for sure. I try and get everything but the perishable stuff made.
0: So that
1: I like the sandwiches to be fresh.
0: Okay.
1: But that does help. Set aside a little bit of me time, whether it's a short walk, a chapter of a book, a quick coffee inside a coffee shop with a friend. You have to take time for yourself.
0: Yeah, that's a good one.
1: Mine are my workouts. Keep a shared digital family calendar so both spouse and teenage kids with phones can all see what's going on.
0: We're all on a text thread, aren't we? The whole fam?
1: Nobody reads anything, so this doesn't really work for our family.
2: But you guys ultimately all get there.
1: Yeah. Don't overschedule extracurricular activities. Having too much going on besides school is a major burnout driver. You know, you like to do this.
0: Yes, I like to jam-pack the day.
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1: I got to tell you, for two of the biggest stars in the world right now, the fact that they pulled off a private wedding in this day and age, really important.
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At Omari Lopez on IG, at Omari on Facebook and X. Mario Courtney Lopez here. Love hearing from you. Questions, comments, jokes, random thoughts, whatever you got. Just digging through our mentions. Back to see what's on your mind next.

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1: 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At On With Mario on Facebook and X. At On With Mario Lopez on IG. Questions, comments, random thoughts. Whatever you got, we love hearing from you. Who's this one from, honey?
2: This is hysterical. This is from at The Cat Whisperer. And they said, I thought they were shooting a scene for a blockbuster movie in my neighborhood, but it was just Sawyer's first day of third grade.
3: Oh, full production. Wow.
2: 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Influencer.
1: The Cat Whisperer. 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I can't believe summer is basically over. Wah, wah.
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1: Yo, I'm Mario Courtney Lopez. Not even halfway into August, and the holiday decor already popping up. In fact, Home Depot is apparently skipping straight to Christmas. Mm. Oh, come on. You can't skip Halloween. That's big at Casa Lopez.
2: Well, Halloween's
1: too.
2: Been out already for 3 months.
1: That's unbelievable.
3: Yeah, we've been celebrating Summerween.
1: So check this out. Two of its giant holiday decorations have already sold out. Hot items are an 8.5-foot Santa carrying a lantern and an equally massive reindeer pulling a sleigh. Oh, we don't have one of those, honey. Both cost around $300. Shoppers online are complaining they missed their chance to grab one. The good news is Home Depot will likely restock them. After all, we're only about 4.5 months away. So usually, when do the Halloween decorations go up?
2: They've been out, but you said we don't have them. So I guess now would be the time to tell you that after Christmas last year, there was a sale with a little pretty lights with a sleigh and reindeer.
1: Oh, wow.
2: That I purchased for Christmas.
1: Oh, so now we have it.
3: Where the hell are you hiding this from him?
2: It's in a box still, because I bought it after Christmas, so it'll
3: come out. No,
2: that's
3: actually the best time to buy Christmas decor.
1: Yeah.
2: So I don't have this exactly, but we do have something like it.
3: Put that out there with that Michael Myers. Good to go.
2: Yeah.
1: Great.

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1: So do you understand all the workplace lingo right now? What up? You're on Mario and Courtney Lopez. If you're Gen Z, you're apparently struggling. According to a new survey, Gen Z workers only understood about 5 out of 24 common phrases used in workplaces. Corporate lingo that confuses the most includes in the pipeline, push the envelope, and let's take this offline. The phrase move the needle stumped a lot of them too, as only 18% of employees of all ages and 15% of Gen Z understood it means to make a noticeable difference or have a significant impact.
2: Sure.
1: I think that's because a lot of them aren't working.
3: Well, there's right. that. Yes.
1: So it's hard to understand work lingo if you're not working.
2: I asked a kid what push the envelope means, and they came back and brought me an envelope, and they were pushing it.
1: Wow.
3: That doesn't shock me.
2: Mm-hmm. No, I'm just kidding. I made that up.
1: Oh, you got jokes today. Okay.
0: More Mario Lopez next.
1: Our audible pick of the day is the dinner party. 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
1: Yo, I'm Mario Courtney Lopez, keeping the music and fun coming at you as we squeeze in some quick buzz. Whitney getting a Barbie. Mattel celebrating Whitney Houston with a new Barbie inspired by her iconic look from the I Want to Dance with Somebody video from back in the day.
2: I love that look.
1: That is a great song, too. You know who wrote that song?
2: No.
1: Boy Meets Girl, who had the hit in the 80s, Waiting for a Star to Fall.
3: Huh?
1: Waiting for a star to fall.
2: Oh, cast me in it.
3: Oh,
1: exactly. They wrote that for Whitney. She didn't want to do it, so they did it and then became a hit. But they wrote, I Want to Dance with Somebody, and they also wrote, How Will I Know?
3: Those are great songs.
1: Great songs.
2: Wow,
1: those guys are awesome.
2: It was released on what would have been Whitney's 63rd birthday. The doll wears a purple tank dress and colorful drop earrings, matching makeup and a hairstyle, all modeled after her 1987 video. Mattel worked with Whitney's sister-in-law, Pat Houston, on the design as a tribute to Houston's music and legacy, and the doll is available now and in stores.
1: My mom would want it. I know it. All right, let's get back to music.

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1: You're on Mauro Courtney Lopez. Almost the end of our radio fun. But before we go, gotta get to one last thing. It's almost back. Pumpkin Spice. Fat Krispy Kreme getting an early jump on fall with an autumn seasonal collection dropping today across the country. Lineup includes new maple cheesecake.
2: Get it.
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1: Plus returning Biscoff cookie butter and pumpkin spice cake flavors.
2: Oh, that's amazing. Dominic loves Biscoff. And if mid-August still feels a little early for pumpkin spice, Krispy Kreme is beating Starbucks and Dunkin' to the season by more than a week. Starbucks rolls out their pumpkin spice latte and new drinks like a banana bread beverage and a hedgehog cake pop on August 25th.
1: I'm not a fan of the pumpkin drinks, but boy, I love me some pumpkin bread.
2: No, but I love a pumpkin candle.
1: Yes. Yes, I haven't tried that. I'm sure it tastes good.
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0: Mario Lopez will be right back.
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1: 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Hey, my new buddy. Very tall, by the way. Very tall. We're going to fly you and a friend to L.A. 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
1: It is Wednesday with Gautier on the way, Ariana Grande, Justin Bieber, Gracie Abrams. Right now it's Hendrix.

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1: I'm Jenny James. A survey taken says a lot of adults feel like friendship has turned into a second job. More than half of us spend chunks of every day texting, checking in, and coordinating plans. And nearly half say we're worn out from doing most of the work to stay connected. People still believe friendships give life meaning, but busy schedules, hobbies, and exercise often win out. On average, they say adults have 8 friends, but only 4 feel truly close.
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Mix 93.1. We've got Olivia Dean coming up next. We'll also hear from Sabrina Carpenter, Somber, Britney Spears, Goo Goo Dolls. Here's Timbaland with One Republic.

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1: I'm Jenny James. We're talking less than we used to. 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But experts say face-to-face conversation is good for you, boosting your mood and easing loneliness, making it the perfect excuse to grab your girlfriends for an evening out.
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1: It's no longer about looking like you're 25. It's about looking like you, but a healthier rested you. I'll tell you more three songs from now.

0: 93.1.
1: I'm Jenny James. Lots of people get Botox injections with the same goal, getting rid of wrinkles. Because the smoother, the better, right? 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You might have heard of strategic wrinkles. 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So rather than freezing every muscle, they're leaving expression lines. So the result looks rested rather than plastic. It's not to look 25 again. It's just to look like a healthy, rested version of yourself.
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1: I'm Jenny James. 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So it's a reminder to get a little trip in, even if it's a short weekend one, so you can make some memories.
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1: I'm Debbie James. In case you didn't see the new biopic, Michael, or maybe you want to watch it again, it is now streaming on Stars, on the app, or if you're old like me and still have cable, I'm not going to apologize. It's so much easier. You can watch it on there, too. I've already recorded it. I just haven't watched it yet. Speaking of, a new Michael Jackson movie called Michael Jackson, A Life in Music, is a new archival-only documentary, which basically means no actors, just his own footage that traces Michael's journey from the Jackson 5 to his solo superstardom, is going to hit theaters August 29th.
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1: Don't put off that vacation. 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
1: I'm Jenny James. As a kid, summer was the best, right? No school, hanging with friends, maybe a family vacation. As an adult, not so much. There's work, laundry, dishes, and finding time to feed and take care of your kids while they're at home. A Harris poll says over 60% of adults remember family vacations when they were about 5 to 10 years old more vividly than any Christmas or birthday. So it's a reminder to get a little trip in, even if it's a short weekend one, so you can make some memories.
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0: The Pioneer Valley's hit music mix 93.1. It is Valentine in the morning. Starting up the show, John Camucci, how are you today?
1: Ooh, I'm feeling good. You know what? I'm feeling pretty good.
0: Yeah?
1: Yeah.
0: All right. Nice job, man.
2: And that's a great color on you.
1: Thank you so much. Mm-hmm.
0: The green? It is nice. Green. He looks good in those shirts. That shirt that you wore in Italy when you're leaning against the car, wearing the shorts as well.
1: Yes.
0: It's a good look for you.
1: Yeah. Wow. That was the last photo of the carousel. Thanks for snooping, baby. Appreciate that.
0: When my friend does a carousel and I know he's looking for credit,
1: that's
0: swipe,
1: a homie.
0: Swipe, swipe.
1: That's a homie right there.
0: You know, right there. Jill, how are you?
2: I'm doing great, Val. How about you? That sounded so fake. I genuinely do care, though.
0: No, I don't think you
2: care
0: do.
2: How you're doing.
0: I don't think you do.
2: But
0: that sounded so fake.
2: That sounded so fake.
0: I'm doing great, Val. How are you?
2: No, it sounded fake.
0: It sounded fake.
2: It did, and I genuinely was asking you, but that was weird.
0: Yeah.
2: Sorry. But how are you?
0: Oh, my God. That sounds so scripted, too.
2: I know. I did. I meant that. I meant that one.
0: You meant that one?
2: To be fake.
0: So you don't care how I am?
2: No, I really do. How are you?
0: It doesn't matter. It just doesn't matter. Brian, how about you?
3: I'm fine. I am happy to be here.
0: Family's good?
3: Yeah, my kids still have one more week of no school. Then they go to school
0: really?
3: Next week.
0: Oh, wow. Okay.
3: And I'm ready for them to go back.
0: Back to school.
3: They need to go
0: back. It helps because in the stuff that you get done as a parent and everything. But my God, bro. I mean, my kids college on Friday.
3: I know.
0: And I will tell you, like I was telling John yesterday, high school raced by. I am not messing around, guys. It freaking raced by faster than anything. Mm. Now, we had a lot going on as a family. We had moved. We had a big leak at our house. We're out of our house. We're under construction for a long time. So there's so many things that didn't make it perhaps your normal high school experience, but it races by. It does, man. I'm doing fine, Jill.
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0: The Pioneer Valley's hit music, Mix 93.1. It's Valentine in the morning. Hi, Carmen.
1: Hi.
0: How you doing, Carmen?
1: I'm good. How are you guys?
0: We're good. John, what happened to Jill? What was that?
2: No, Brian gives me this look sometimes.
0: What is in your mouth?
3: You should have let me answer for you.
4: I was upset with you just now.
2: It's definitely like a dad face. Like, he's disappointed in his child.
0: What is in your mouth?
2: An apple.
4: It was like
0: peanut butter.
4: Bad timing.
2: It was. I didn't know we were going to Carmen.
4: You had a spoonful of peanut butter that was like stacked. So
0: she likes your peanut butter, guys.
2: A peanut butter lollipop.
0: Guys,
4: be professional.
2: Okay, sorry.
0: Thank you. She's got this thing, Carmen. She likes to start the show a little bit of protein, so she likes peanut butter, and she'll have an apple with it sometimes. And I bring apples from home for people and stuff. But with Jill, it's like, spoonful of peanut butter makes the show go down.
2: Honestly,
0: the show go down.
2: I thought we had another song to play, so I'm so sorry.
0: That's okay. Carmen's fine with it. How are you, Carmen? Good?
1: Yeah. No, I'm okay with it. Yeah, because I work with a bunch of guys, and I'm the only girl in the office, and none of them snack throughout the day. And I'm like, you guys don't snack? Like, how do you guys get through the day?
2: Yeah.
0: Yeah, Jill snacks.
2: I snack hard. I'm so interested, Carmen. Working with a ton of guys. Do you find yourself kind of like being the mom of the group?
1: No, I don't.
4: Huh. Are you the mom of our group?
2: No, I just feel like I want to like...
0: Spank us?
2: No.
0: I don't know.
2: No.
0: Like, I thought reprimand us or
2: no,
0: something?
2: No, I meant like, I want to like take care of you guys. Oh. Like, I always want to make sure everybody's happy.
3: Mama. Mama. Okay, help me, mama.
1: That I might do. I do bring snacks for the office because they don't, like I said, they don't snack. So I stock up the fridge with like yogurts and string cheese.
2: Okay.
1: What is it? Beef jerky. And then on their birthday, because two of them just had a birthday, I got them nothing but cakes.
2: Great.
1: You know, just.
0: Yeah, Jill's kind of like that when birthdays and stuff come up.
1: She does that.
0: She's very thoughtful, very thoughtful.
2: Do you also find yourself learning a lot about the male body?
0: Excuse me?
1: No. You know what? Everyone I work with is so quiet.
2: Oh.
1: Like, I'm like, why don't they talk?
0: Here too.
4: Here too,
0: Carmen. We are like that as well.
1: When I'm trying to get, like, I'm like, oh, what did you do this weekend? And what's this? And, you know, like, I try to get information. It's like pulling teeth.
0: Right. Oh. But honestly, Carmen, when she says that, I didn't want you to think anything bad with that. Because, I mean, we've learned a lot about women as well. I mean,
2: For sure.
0: Hear your, like, fibroid commercials and stuff on the air. I didn't understand that. And I learned about that and everything. So it's an equal sharing.
2: Yeah.
0: And there are certain things that guys go through that women just may not know.
2: Mm-hmm. Same, vice versa.
0: Yeah. So I feel like that's...
4: What have you learned about the male body?
2: I've learned that you guys do not... put your pants to the ground when you use the restroom at the urinal.
3: Nice.
0: Well, that's because you walked in and we thought that was odd.
2: I've also learned that things can float when you take a bath. I learned in this room.
4: Whoa,
0: what?
4: We didn't
0: what?
1: I did not know that.
0: Hold on. There's no tub in the corner, Carmen. And I'm still not sure what she's talking about. Things can float.
2: We had a whole discussion on this. People were calling in as well. I had a question and I asked that.
0: Mm-hmm.
2: And
0: okay, well, listen, let me just, because I'm now actually like a teeny bit confused.
2: Okay.
0: I get into a bathtub.
2: Yep.
0: And it floats to the surface?
2: Not to the surface.
0: I was going to say it's attached to me.
2: Of course. Well, yeah, of course.
0: And I'm not in 2 inches of water. You laughed way too hard at that. You're still laughing and that's offensive.
2: Sorry.
0: John, thanks for having my back.
3: Oh, of course.
0: My man right there. All right, Carmen, listen, get out of here. Have a great day. Hope it's a good week for you, okay?
1: Okay.
0: Come by the show sometime. Bring snacks, all right?
1: Yeah, I will. You guys enjoy the rest of your day.
0: You too, love. Take care. Bye-bye. You're a sweet lady. I like her a lot. Bring snacks.

Mix 93.1, the Pioneer Valley's hit music. It is Valentine in the morning. If you want to reach out to our show on social media, you can. Just find us at Valentine in the morning. Then everyone's personal account is right there as well. Start with at Valentine in the morning on Instant Facebook. And everyone's personal account is listed right there too. We'd love you to follow us.

0: Mix 93.1. Good morning. It is Valentine in the morning.
1: Hey, Shelly.
2: Hello.
0: Hey, girl. Welcome to Valentine in the morning. How you doing, Shelly?
2: I'm doing okay.
0: Yeah? You drinking last night?
2: No, I got a head cold after the concert.
3: You can tell something was up, though.
0: Absolutely.
3: Oh, wow.
0: I am like a doctor of the radio airwaves. I sense when one of my flock is in need. I am their shepherd. I'm sorry, Shelly, that you have a little bit of a head cold this morning.
2: I don't care because the show is awesome.
0: Did you take any NyQuil or anything like that?
2: Yeah, I just took some flu medicine now.
0: And you don't think she's inebriated?
3: It sounds a little bit like she might be.
0: couple shots of the old cold and flu medicine?
2: Yes.
0: All right. Yep. Once a police officer, always. You can stiff it right out.
4: Wait, but what show did you go to?
2: Well, I went the first time around in February, and then we went yesterday, and we had better seats. We were actually on the top level, and it was an even better experience this time around because the seats would actually, like, shake. So it felt like a ride at the same time.
0: Shelly's, like, formerly from TV News. She's really making you wait for this here to give you the big reveal.
4: I think with that, about the seats and on a ride,
0: you know,
4: I think I know.
0: Okay.
4: Backstreet Boys at Sphere.
2: Yes.
4: Backstreet's
3: back. All right.
4: Yes. Hey, was Kevin there at your show?
2: Yes, he was.
4: Okay.
0: You can't miss him, can you?
4: He's very tall.
0: He's tall.
4: But I saw some people posting videos that Kevin was gone for a couple songs at some show this past weekend.
2: No, he was there at our show.
4: Okay, great.
0: Shelly got him sick. Shelly, let me ask you this question. Who's your Backstreet Boy? Is it Kevin? Who's your guy that you love?
2: I really love Brian.
0: Okay, Brian Luttrell. So, yeah. Brian Luttrell, let's say he's not married. Say you've got nobody in your life. But he sounds like you. He's got a terrible cold. Maybe got the flu or something. But he says, Shelly, I'd like to kiss you. Would you take that kiss even though he had the flu?
2: Yes.
0: Wow. You know what topic I want to do? And I'll throw it out now and see if we get anybody to bite on this one. What artist, past or present, so dead or alive, right? What artist do you think, musical artist, was a really or is a really good lover?
3: Mm.
0: Who do you think?
3: That's Rihanna.
0: Rihanna?
3: Definitely.
5: I'm going Bruno Mars.
4: Oh, yeah. Harry Styles for me.
3: Ooh.
0: Harry Styles pretty good. Bruno Mars, I think, is probably pretty good, but he knows he's good.
4: Yeah.
0: So does he put the effort in?
4: Yeah.
0: I don't know.
4: Yeah. You need that sometimes. If you know you're good.
5: The confidence does things.
0: But then do you phone it in if you just know how great you are?
4: No.
0: I don't know.
5: No.
0: Oh, you guys have experience?
4: Yeah, we're great.
0: Okay. You're great lovers.
5: I was in Versace on the floor and I know.
0: Okay. And you said Rihanna?
5: Yes.
0: I don't know. Is she a giver?
3: According to some of the lyrics of her songs, yes.
0: Okay. I would go old school. I'd say Prince.
3: That's a great one.
0: Just based on the effort he put into his guitar solos.
3: Yeah. Oh, yeah.
4: Oh.
0: He'd come in like little butterfly wings flapping all around. Just imagine what he'd do.
3: He'd do with his guitar alone. Yeah.
0: I'm going to be your lover. He's telling you.
4: Did he wear like some one-piece suits with his butt out?
3: Yes.
4: Okay.
0: Yeah, probably. Yeah.
3: That was like a big deal. Because it was on like live TV or something and he turned around and then there was his butt and it was like a whole, that was like a huge scandal.
0: Right. Right. All right, Shelly, I'm going to let you go. You seem sick. I don't want you to. No, but she does, doesn't she?
3: She does. She does.
4: Yeah, poor thing.
0: You're a little under the weather. You get some rest, okay, love?
2: All right. Thank you. You guys are awesome. I listen to you every morning.
0: Thank you, hon. Take care. Bye-bye.
2: All right. Bye.
0: Feel better. Reach out. 31043. Who would be a great lover?
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0: Mix 93.1, good morning. It's Valentine in the morning. John, what is trending in music?
1: Well, Harry Styles just wrapped up his final show in Mexico City. And as a farewell, he treated Mexico City fans to free churros. He hit up a local churro shop and paid for churros for all customers. There are all these videos going up of people saying, thanks, Harry. And like, it shows his tour printed on the receipt and stuff like that. And this is something he's doing when he finishes up at a city. In Amsterdam, he gave them free drinks at a cafe. In London, he gave free flowers away. In Brazil, he had these like lucky bracelets. And then now next, he goes to New York City at the end of this month. Now, he won't wrap up New York for some time. But when he's done, I imagine pizza.
2: Oh, maybe. Yeah,
1: I don't know. That's my guess. I guess we'll have to see. I'm John Camucci. That's what's trending in music.
0: Apples.
2: Yes.
0: Big apple. Mm-hmm.
1: Yeah. Feels
2: possibly
1: less cool.
0: Roasted chestnuts. I don't know. A ride on one of those horse and buggies.
1: Yeah, that's expensive.
0: What a rip off those are. A ride with the guys on the bicycles. What a rip off those are. Yeah. Don't ever do those things.

0: Mix 93.1, it's Valentine in the morning.
1: Do you remember the thing we did where it was like, oh, what are like your top five bands of all time or whatever, or something like that?
2: Oh, yes, with Adam.
1: Right,
2: yes.
1: And then we started talking about it in the office and people started getting into it. Well, now, something we touched on last hour, people really get into, what artist, what singer, alive, dead, would make a great lover? And we all had our thoughts, mm-hmm. And your thoughts were?
2: Harry Styles.
3: Mm.
2: John thought?
3: I said Bruno Mars.
4: I said Rihanna.
1: Yeah, but it's the way you said it that made all of us creeped out. And I said, Prince.
2: Yes.
3: Prince is probably the best answer.
1: Yeah. I mean, I think Prince would really, really be good. But Kimberly, I know you wanted to get on the air, so go ahead. Who would be the top lover for you?
5: Oh, number one all time, Tim McGraw.
1: Tim McGraw.
6: I like it. I love it. I want some more of it. I tried so
5: hard.
6: Yes,
5: sir. I love me some Tim McGraw.
1: Yeah, would you make him take his hat off or keep it on?
5: He can do whatever he wants.
1: All right, Kimberly, I appreciate you. Having a good day?
5: I'm having a great day. Hey, you know, listen, he's been with Faith Hill all these years.
2: Yes.
5: He has to be a good lover. Look at her.
1: All right. Yes, she's a beautiful woman. She must be
5: no doubt, not mine.
1: Very happy.
3: Kimberly
1: very
3: has
1: happy.
3: Thought about this before.
2: Yes,
1: she's been
2: she
1: thinking
2: has.
1: About it a lot.
3: Oh. Yeah.
5: He's my past. For sure.
3: I love it.
1: All right, Kimberly.
5: I get the hall pass for Tim McGraw.
1: Well, six lanes, tail lights, red ants marching into the night.
2: Do you listen to
5: the
2: song
5: air.
2: Let's Make Love?
1: She's not listening to you. I know that. What's the song, Jill?
2: He has a song, Let's Make Love, with his wife, Faith Hill. Do you listen to that and think he's singing to you?
5: Oh, no. I know he's not singing to me, but, you know, a girl can dream.
2: Exactly.
1: Right. Yes. Right. You keep dreaming then, Kimberly. I appreciate you. Thanks for calling in, okay?
5: Yes, sir. Thank
1: All right.
5: you. Have a great day.
1: Bye. She changed her voice just to get Tim on her side.
2: Oh, no yeah. way.
1: She's just working for Tim there, you know?
3: Smart.
1: Hey, Kelly, good morning. How are you today?
7: I'm very nice.
1: Oh, Brian, I did that weird phone thing. Okay. Write it down.
3: We get
1: Tell
3: so
1: the engineers.
3: We get so excited when we have alien voice.
1: Alien voice on the phone. Hey, Kelly.
7: Voice.
1: Yeah, your phone just made a funny little warble for a second, and the engineer's been trying to figure out why it's happening to phones lately.
7: Okay.
1: So.
7: Okay.
1: So, I want to be your lover. Talk to me. Who do you think?
7: Oh, Adam Levine.
1: Really?
3: Yeah.
1: Well, the line forms to John's left.
3: Yeah, I know. Experience.
1: Excuse me? You can tell some experience?
3: I got some things to tell you guys.
1: Kelly, why do you think he would make such a great lover?
7: You know what? Just the way he struts around stage.
1: Yeah.
7: And, I mean, look at his wife took him back after all those issues.
1: He must be that great if his wife forgave him for all the issues in the past.
7: Right?
1: The little black
7: There's
1: book or whatever
7: be a
1: it
7: reason.
1: Was. Wasn't it like
7: There's
1: a little black book?
7: Gotta be a reason.
2: Well,
1: there was, what was the deal?
3: He was like flirting with someone on Instagram. And
2: yes, and she
3: The screenshots came
2: him.
3: Out.
1: Yeah. Oh, the screenshots, yeah.
2: Yeah,
7: and doesn't he, was a yoga teacher? Wasn't
1: all right,
7: he involved
1: listen,
7: with
1: let's not go down too far.
7: Anyway.
1: Because we don't know all the details.
7: I saw him in concert.
1: You did, yeah.
7: I saw him in concert, and my husband was in the industry, so I was down in the pit, and I was literally about 4.5 feet from him.
1: Wow.
2: That's nice.
7: He's head to toe white, and I'm all, like, in white pants and a white shirt.
1: Yeah.
7: And I was like, ooh. Wow.
1: Okay. Okay. Let me ask you something, and please do regard to Little Ears in the Car. We're getting kids back in school now, so we have to keep this, you know,
7: sure.
1: little PC and stuff. That night, because I like to say Adam Levine was on stage, and he was like the NASCAR guy going, start your engines. He started sure. your engine. Did anybody else drive that little VW buggy that night? Did you and your husband have a good night?
7: No, I'd had too much to drink.
1: Oh, okay. Car was in the shop. Pull it over.
7: Car was in the shop. Luckily, my daughter had her permit, so she could drive us home.
1: Wow.
7: It was all good. It was all
1: right.
7: good. So, Kelly. And Kelly Clarkson opened for her, and she was amazing.
1: She was great too.
2: Nice.
3: If you ever come in and sit on the couch, at my desk, I have a water bottle that Adam Levine drank out of when he was here. And I have it shelved.
2: He has
3: next
2: it right
3: to my
2: here.
3: Desk.
1: Is there water still in it, John?
3: Sure is.
1: You're such a weirdo.
3: Wow, it's right there. Yeah.
1: It's right there. He literally has it.
3: You can put your lips on that bottle. No one has touched this water bottle's lip area except Adam Levine.
1: This water bottle's lip area? Is that what they call that? The manufacturers
3: like,
1: of water bottles?
3: More about him than the
1: bottle. Mouth
3: like,
1: of the bottle, maybe?
3: I'm with you, Kelly.
1: No one's touched the mouth but his mouth. Maybe it could be yours.
7: Okay.
0: Yay. All right, Kelly, get out of here. Thanks for calling.
8: Right, have a good day, guys.
0: You too. Bye-bye. Bye. Why didn't you throw that out when we were on vacation? You cleaned up the studio so nicely.
4: No, I don't want that smoke from John Camucci.
2: Yeah, that means so much
0: no, no.
2: To him.
0: The guy before him, I threw out the carrot that he thought was a Hail Mary or something.
4: Yes, and that was like the biggest fight the two of you ever had. It was like so intense.
0: But there's so much junk that people keep in the studio. I'm like, just get rid of it. He's not going to notice.
2: That's Adam cool Levine's junk, mouth. Though.
3: It is cool junk. I have his. I'm collecting water bottles. I have Miley Cyrus's water bottle. Mm-hmm. Everyone just comes in the studio, they leave their water.
0: Okay.
3: No one picks up after themselves.
0: Now, do you see the problem?
2: No one
0: picks up. You're supposed to throw it out. You're keeping it.
9: 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Ready to level up your skills and stand.
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0: 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It is Valentine the morning.
1: Get so many texts here still about what artist, living or dead, would you think would be a great lover?
2: Ooh. I'm going to run down these texts. You guys just say yes or no, okay? LL Cool J.
3: Yes.
1: Yeah. Yeah. He's a James Todd Smith.
4: First name base.
1: Yeah. Okay. I knew Jimmy years ago, but yeah.
2: Ooh, Lenny Kravitz.
3: Yeah.
2: That's a yes.
1: Well, yes, but yes. Getting the pants off would take a while. His pants are so tight, too. His pants are like they're plastered on. I mean, I'm sure that's a delay, right? You're trying to take off a pair of tight pants?
2: Yeah.
1: It's hard, right?
2: I could just see like him on his back, just like trying to get them off his ankles.
1: Well, then there's somebody going to come into it and everything and help you out. And, yeah. Okay.
2: Tommy Lee.
1: Well, I mean, there's video.
4: Yeah, we've seen the video.
2: Oh, that's right. You've seen it.
3: Of course. Oh. You did. You never watched. You were never curious.
2: No.
3: Oh.
2: Marvin Gaye.
4: I mean, let's get it on, yeah.
2: Yeah.
1: I guess,
2: Casting. Captain and Tennille, who I'm not familiar with. That's a text.
1: Oh, musical artist, yeah. Okay. Captain and Tennille, yeah.
2: And then the last text is, it says, I'm guessing that Elvis Presley was a good lover.
1: Well, that's all right, mama. That's all right with me. That's all right, mama. Like, early Elvis or older Elvis?
4: Gotta be early.
2: Yeah, early.
1: Dude, chubby Elvis had a great set of pipes, though. Didn't move as fast, but a great set of pipes, you know?

0: Mix 93.1. It's Valentine in the morning. One of the big stories I saw come across today, this viral video at Shake Shack. Do you know the Shake Shack story?
1: Yes. So this guy is alleging that he was at a Shake Shack in the Salt Lake City airport, I believe. And when he didn't tip, the prices went up on his items.
0: Stop.
1: What? That's what he's alleging.
0: Was he able to prove it, like, with video evidence or something?
1: He recorded it.
0: Yeah.
1: He said that it took him to the tip screen. And
0: sure,
1: then they offered, you know, the normal, like 15%, 20%. He said no tip. And then all of the prices kind of just like went
0: jumped.
1: Up. Yeah, that's what he said.
0: That's nuts.
1: It was an increase of $1.50.
0: But still,
1: he said,
0: you do that times every person doesn't tip or something.
1: Yeah.
0: The tipping culture is, I mean, I don't think we pay people enough in that industry, obviously, but it's everywhere. It is everywhere. Like at Starbucks, you have the option to like tip and stuff like that. But now I've noticed inside, and I buy coffee every single day, I cannot tip $2, a dollar, whatever, every single day on what's already a $4 drink, you know?
1: Right.
0: And you go inside and you use your little Starbucks app, which they cut back on the stars, and you use that, and then it pops up on the screen now. Would you like to tip? And there's nothing worse than being the guy that goes into custom and it takes extra steps and you feel the person's looking at you every single time.
2: Oh, you one of those custom tip people. Well, I'd be excited by 50 cents. Thanks very much.
0: You know, it's just, it's crazy.
1: I was getting merch at the Taylor Swift show in New Orleans.
0: Yeah, right.
1: And I got a shirt. The lady turned around, grabbed it off the counter, handed it to me, and then asked for a tip on the screen.
3: It is weird.
0: What?
3: There.
1: Yeah.
0: Yes. She didn't make the tip.
3: I've seen it there every time I buy
1: merch. I felt bad, and so I tipped.
0: That's the thing. The guilt. Mm-hmm. The guilt is what comes into play. Instead of paying people a living wage and stuff, the guilt comes into play. Yeah.
3: You guys have to start training yourselves. Because I feel like I'm getting good at this. I'm
0: really?
3: Custom tipper. Every time it says custom, I will go in there and I will type in my own tip.
0: Right.
3: And if it's like $1,
0: but you're still
3: or whatever,
0: tipping,
3: like,
0: though.
3: Yeah.
0: And it adds up.
3: But
0: and if you go to like Starbucks
3: process,
0: like every single day, dude, like me.
3: Yeah.
0: And you get a $3.95 coffee.
3: Yeah.
0: And you go, oh, I'll tip a buck. Suddenly, that's a lot of money.
3: Totally.
0: You know?
3: But you got to start somewhere. So you start with the custom tips. You tip what you're comfortable with. And then eventually, like, you'll be able to say no when, like, the merch person is looking for
0: it. I feel like I'm comfortable tipping nothing. I'd like to, no, I'm not.
1: Good.
0: I'm not.
1: Good.
0: But I'd like to be that comfortable as nothing. You know what I mean? But I feel like they see it. And then they say something like, oh, thank you very much. Or have a good day.
1: Mm-hmm.
0: You know? Do they do that at Chick-fil-A? Just out of curiosity?
1: I don't know.
0: Because I wonder if that my pleasure will sound different.
3: Oh, they let you blow them a kiss and they're good. They're
0: just- My pleasure. How can we help you start your day? How are you guys doing today? 31043. Want to hear a song? Get a shout out or something? Then if you just take a look at this 10%, 15 or 20 when we talk to you. Mix
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2: 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Guaranteed human.

0: Mix 93.1. Good morning. It is Valentine in the morning. Some other texts coming in. Always, always tip your bartender. Nailed it, Val. I was a bartender. You do that, and I got you for the night. Facts. Yes, I don't recommend donating at the checkout because companies will pocket it if it exceeds their donation goal. Is that true?
1: Oh,
0: I feel like that would be illegal. This says grocery chains and other organizations take all those donations and get a tax write-off. What? I get asked to tip at my online clothing website. It's dumb. An online clothing website, you're asked to tip?
1: Yes, that's so true.
0: Who are you tipping?
1: I don't know.
0: But is Amazon asking for tips now or something at the end? Can you imagine?
1: Not that I've seen, but yeah, maybe.
0: No, that was a joke.
1: Oh.
0: Amazon's asking for tips. I hate that awkward stare in that moment when it's the tip thing turned around. As an Uber driver, I think it's very important to tip, especially if somebody is putting an effort into using something that's their own. When it comes to merchandise stands, I don't think that's a tip where the job, when they're getting paid hourly and they're honestly not doing anything that has to put a bunch of effort in beyond what they're already getting paid. Right? Everybody's like, the problem is everyone's out for their own tip, you know?
2: Ubers, I do feel, make less than they used to, though. And especially like when they have like the treats out or a charger ready for you or something. Like that feels like you're going above and beyond.
0: I guess you're putting people in your car and stuff. Totally. But it is your choice to do that, too. So, I don't know.

0: Mix 93.1. Good morning. It's Valentine in the morning.
1: Just talking about the tipping and the tipping culture, how it's kind of out of control here and stuff like that. And I don't want this by any means to seem like we don't want to help people in the restaurant business, service, stuff like that. You deserve to be paid more. And I always do 10% in takeout and 20% when you sit down for meal and stuff. Mm-hmm. But John was talking about goes out for a couple of drinks and his girlfriend, Olivia, soon to be maybe more, she wants to tip heavily because she was a server.
2: She's a 20% all around. So even if we're going to have a drink at a bar, and let's say we're at some high-end place.
1: High-end place.
2: $20 mark.
1: That my better be a good mark.
2: I know. And usually they're not. But my girlfriend will be like, okay, well, we should tip $4 per marg then.
1: $4 per marg?
2: If it's 20%, yeah.
1: So you have two drinks and you're leaving $8. So you got a $40 tab and you're leaving $8?
2: Yeah. So she used to be a server and she used to work in a bar.
1: Right.
2: And so like she just thinks it's 20% all around. But for me, I've always been like, I don't know if you're going to, especially if it's like a beer at the counter, I'd give you a dollar for a drink. You know what I mean? You're going to pour it for me real quick. We're not having conversation. Like you're just pouring me a drink, leaving me alone.
1: Yeah, I think conversation comes into it too. Because I don't like when they bring you the check at a bar top or something. Then that's when the conversation starts. Well, man, listen, have a great, like you weren't talking this whole time. This is not Cheers. Yeah. You are not Sam Malone behind the counter having a great conversation with me. Totally. Don't pretend we're buddies now. Get out of here with that.
2: Right.
1: I don't know, man. And then, It's not tipping culture, but it's that same vein when you go to the grocery store, something on the little kiosk in there, a little checkout thing about would you like to donate this money to whatever?
3: Yes.
1: And you say no, because you can't say yes every single time.
3: Right. You were just there the night before.
1: Right.
3: Maybe.
1: And then you feel bad, like they're looking at, like you don't want to help out the American Heart or the whoever, blah, blah, blah. And sometimes they ask you, certain times of year, they go, would you like to help out a sightless child lost in the desert? No, I did yesterday. Did he make it? You can't.
3: And they think you're lying because I've done that before. Right. Like, oh, you know, I was just here yesterday and donated. They're like,
1: Yeah. The Girl Scouts, same thing, walking out the Girl Scouts.
2: Oh, yeah. Sure, you got some cookies. Not today, but thank you.
1: Yes.
2: Oh. Not this time. Ooh, that's a good one. Not this time.
1: I just say no and run. You know? I go, well, listen, when that survey pops up, friendly associates, you're getting a 10. I'll do that. That costs me nothing.
3: They like that.
1: I do always do that. Yeah, I always hit that friendly associates and go, oh, I put you down. I hope you get some money for this. No, thank you very much. Mm-hmm. But yeah, tipping's just nuts, man.
2: Yeah.
1: Brian, you a good tipper?
4: Yeah, and I just like don't even really think about it. I just always
1: do. But it says so much, though, you know?
4: And a dollar a beer, that can get to me a lot.
1: Wait, how many beers are you having, Brian?
2: I thought you were going the other way, and I was like,
3: me
2: dude.
3: Me too.
2: What are we doing?
1: Right.
4: I mean, I have a lot of beers. And you're just pouring in, you know.
2: Okay, but if he's coming around 10 times to you, dude.
4: Well, then you start to think like, oh, if I don't, the next time I come, I'm going to be waiting.
2: For sure.
1: Right.
4: You know, so you want to, you know.
1: Do you know what you can do? Like, one way around that, like, this is what I would do, the iHeartRadio Festival and stuff like that, because they have that section backstage where we'd go and there'd be an open bar or something like that. Mm-hmm. And you'd find Brian Burton just stuck in a chair or somebody like that for hours, right? But what I do sometimes if I go to a place like that and I know I might have a couple of beverages, I just throw down a 10 to start tonight or something.
2: Oh, for sure.
1: And just go, here, let's take care of you ahead of time. You know, because they're moving around doing so much. You can't, every single time you go get a soda or go get from Brian a beer or something like that, you can't just put money down every single time.
2: No.
1: And things are expensive and people don't have the money.
2: And then later in the night when the bar's packed, you guys lock eyes and he's like, my man.
1: Right.
2: And they come and serve you first.
1: Right. Yeah.
3: Oh,
1: yeah. It's a benefit. It really is. Yeah. Something you don't have to worry about, Joe, because you don't drink at all.
3: No, I just also Shirley Temples.
2: Like a beautiful lady. And I feel like you don't have to worry about that as much, you know?
3: John, thank you.
2: No, dude, when I need a drink, I will send my girlfriend up to the bar. Yeah. She will get served so fast, dude. It doesn't matter how much I tipped before. It's ridiculous.
1: Yeah. Is that so?
4: That's the way it always. And then otherwise, you're in like a pack of sweaty guys.
2: Yes. Like, yes, dude.
1: I've never used my wife for that. She sits at the table.
3: Send her up there.
1: She's always sitting there and she goes, can you get me a drink? And I have to go up there and fight through the guys.
3: No. Send Leilani.
1: Dodger Stadium, Stadium Club. I'm sitting there with a bunch of sweaty Red Sox fans who weren't moving at all, jam-packed in.
2: You'll be so shocked.
1: Ah, shoot a loot. Mix
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0: Mix 93.1, it is Valentine in the morning.
1: Spider-Man is off breaking records, and now Christopher Nolan's The Odyssey has broken a personal record. It has now passed all of Christopher Nolan's previous films at the box office, making $1.104 billion globally in under a month. This breaks the record previously held by his movie The Dark Knight Rises, which earned a little over $1 billion in 2012. And NBC is going to air a 3-episode Law & Order SVU marathon on September 10th, celebrating Mariska Hargitay, the star of Law & Order SVU. The marathon is going to begin and end with different episodes throughout the night. And it's going to be happening 4 days before the Emmys, which is also on NBC. And Mariska Hargitay is hosting, the first woman to do so in 15 years. I'm Jill with your entertainment headlines.

0: Mix 93.1, the Pioneer Valley's hit music. It is Valentine in the morning. If you need a shout out for your kids going back to school, we are the station that does that. We have so many moms and dads that drop off their kids. And then there's so many kids out there who start driving on their own. Turn 16, 17, they're driving to school. And now you find comfort. You get your aux, maybe you're plugging in. But you still find comfort because that's what you and mom did, or that's what you and dad did,
1: yeah.
0: Or your carpool. And we love that. So if you ever want to hear your name on the radio and just realize you get a friend here as you drive to school or start your year, reach out, 31043, before you start to drive, and let us know, and we'll make that drive a bit better for you. Now, coming up later on this hour, what's the most money you've spent on a single item of clothing?
1: For me, it was a pair of jeans, and they were Good American jeans, which is Khloe Kardashian's line. And the whole thing is about, like, they fit every woman, and, like, they shape and all of that, and I was so excited.
0: And they shape to your body, like mold to it,
1: yeah,
0: or something?
1: Yeah, kind of. Some of them are, you know, one size fits all type thing, and they can just, you know, it's crazy. Like, it's great technology of these jeans.
0: Yeah.
1: They were $200.
0: Oh, wow.
1: Now, they look great.
0: Do you still have them?
1: I do.
0: Oh, so you wear them?
1: I do, sometimes.
0: So they were worth it then?
1: Yeah, but they were expensive.
0: Yeah,
1: $200
0: yeah, yeah.
1: for a pair of jeans?
0: Yeah, yeah, yeah.
1: But they're great.
0: Yeah, no, I get it. But you have them, they look great on you. I think that's an okay purchase if it's something you're going to wear a lot, and it's good quality, and it looks great on you, and you feel confident in it. I'd be okay with that purchase.
1: Another example we got on Facebook were the Taylor Swift cardigans, which are about $70. She releases cardigan sweaters for every album.
0: Right, right. Are they worth it? Do you have one of those?
1: I have two.
2: No. Okay.
0: What we'd like to talk about is how much money you make now. Wow. What is going on over there? Two Taylor Swift cardigans and a $200 yeah, Good American jeans from Khloe Kardashian?
1: In like the past 5 years.
0: By the way, like I'm so like not in the know because I am not that person with clothing and stuff like that. I wear the same stuff all the time. When you said Good American jeans, I thought you were just saying like, these are good, you know, American-made jeans.
2: Freedom jeans.
0: Yeah, these are Freedom jeans. Freedom 250 jeans is what I got here. And I'm proud. Look, there's a flag in the back of the... So text in 31043. It is the battle of the sexes. Representing the men, his name is Jovan. Works as an airline worker and enjoys photography. Jovan, what's up, buddy?
3: Good morning, guys.
0: Good morning.
1: Representing the ladies, her name is Vanessa. She works as a school counselor and enjoys running with her dog. Let's hear it for Vanessa.
0: What's up, Vanessa?
4: Hi, good morning.
0: Hi, Vanessa. Jovan, that name is so fun to say. What's the background of Jovan? What type of name is that?
3: Actually, I have the same question. I have no idea. But, hey, that was my birthday, so I have no idea.
0: Oh, and Jovan, how old are you?
3: I am 31.
0: 31, and after 31 years, still haven't figured out where it's coming from, this Jovan name.
3: I know. Most people, when they hear that name, they say it's like maybe like a Belize, or like I've even got like a French name before. So, yeah, I have no idea, honestly. Yeah.
0: It's just a fun name, isn't it? Mm-hmm. Jovan. I like it. Well, here's how it works. Vanessa, I'm going to ask you a few questions. Jovan, Jill's going to ask you some questions. Best out of three wins, still tied. The end of regulation, we go to a not-so-tough tiebreaker question. Let's start with the ladies. What is Indiana Jones's profession? What does he do?
4: Oh, my gosh. A wilderness hunter? I don't know.
0: He's an archaeologist. Indiana Jones, archaeologist.
1: Jovan, what character on Friends is a paleontologist?
3: I don't know.
1: It was Ross.
0: Our current score is 0-0. Which TV family lives at 742 Evergreen Terrace?
4: The Proud Family?
0: The who?
4: The Proud Family.
1: Love that show.
0: Really? It's The Simpsons. Who would get that? You would get that?
1: Yeah, that I knew.
0: You knew 742 Evergreen Terrace.
1: Yes.
0: What's the zip?
1: Jovan, which TV show's family lives on Spooner Street in Quahog?
3: Spooner Street? Oh, my God. I don't know. Full House. I don't know.
1: Oh, Family Guy.
0: All right, current score is 0-0. Now, I don't know if you guys have played the game before, but one of you needs to get something right. So here we go. Which singer released the album Sour and Guts, Vanessa?
4: Oh, okay. That's Olivia Rodrigo. Okay.
0: All right. There you go.
1: All right. And Jovan, according to the slogan, every kiss begins with what?
3: Every kiss begins with K.
1: Yes,
0: yeah.
1: That's right.
0: All right. So now we go to not-so-tough tiebreaker question. Holler out your name if you know the answer. Your name will be your buzzer. Wait until Brian Burton finishes asking the question before you buzz in.
5: How did you injure yourself recently?
4: Vanessa.
3: Jovan.
1: Vanessa.
4: My daughter was doing a somersault and kicked me in my face.
1: Oh, no.
0: Kicked you in the face? Oh, no. Oh my God. How's your face? Is it okay?
4: I'm fine. Okay. My lip was a little bit hit, but it was fine other than that.
1: Thank goodness.
0: Wow.
1: Ladies win. Woo! Vanessa, you won a Battle of the Sexes championship certificate. Post it on social. Use the hashtag Valentine in the Morning and share it with pride.
4: Thank you. I will. Thank you.
0: Jovan, as he wakes up the stage, you're welcome. This moment is entirely yours, Jovan. Try and top that cute kid. Go right ahead.
3: Hey, you know what? I'm just going to hang up the phone right now.
0: Jovan, I appreciate you.
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8: 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The Big 3 playoffs are coming to Dallas, Texas. The four best teams in the Big 3 battle it out for a spot in the championship. 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

0: Mega's preset on your iHeartRadio app, Mix 93.1. It is Valentine in the morning. All right, coming up, what's the most money you spent on a single item of clothing? Text in right now, 31043.
1: Like this texter who said, Lululemon leggings. I was shocked the first time I bought a pair, but now I own four.
0: Yeah, they're nice. Lulu, Viori, people like those things, but they are expensive. Some folks do one leg at a time.

0: The Pioneer Valley's hit music, Mix 93.1. It is Valentine in the morning. Brian, the most expensive piece of clothing you ever purchased?
1: Years ago, I bought a leather jacket that It was kind of like, after the X-Men came out, Wolverine had a leather jacket with like these yellow stripes on the right on the biceps.
2: Okay. Yeah.
1: And I bought one that looked like his.
0: Kind of like his, right?
1: Yeah. And now it's too embarrassing to wear, but I still have it.
0: Right. I guess my kilt was the most expensive thing I ever purchased.
2: Oh, wow.
0: Yeah, kilts are pricey, dude.
2: Interesting.
0: Yeah, I don't know if ladies' skirts are pricey, but men's kilts from Scotland are pretty pricey.
3: Yeah, yours was legit.
1: Nice. You wore it to the iHeartRadio Music Awards.
0: I did.
1: It was nicer than I was expecting. Like,
0: right.
1: It was like, that's like a designer kilt.
0: Yeah. It gets a little itchy sometimes, though. Mm. And it wasn't a summertime kilt. That was a problem. It's hot outside. Mm. You know, it's more of a winter type vibe.
3: Okay.
0: John, what about you? Most expensive piece of clothing?
2: I have like a $100 spending limit when it comes to my clothes. Like, I just don't like to spend. I've never spent over $100 on jeans, on
0: what about a suit?
2: Every piece individually is less than $100 for the suits I buy.
0: Oh, you don't buy a suit as one?
2: No, I buy them, separately.
0: Really?
2: They're the same color and stuff, but like...
0: Interesting.
2: H&M, for example, they make great clothes for skinnier dudes. So like, I'll go over there. Sometimes I'm a large there, which is real nice.
0: Skinnier dude, you worked that in, didn't you?
2: It's hard to find a suit that fits sometimes.
4: Okay.
2: For me. I don't like swimming in my suit.
4: A skinnier dude, Look at my waistline. It's a 28. Hello, Val. Goodness gracious.
0: What is it?
2: It's a 30. Thank you.
0: Oh, you put some weight on, did you?
2: I'm trying, man, Trying.
0: There's that too. All right.
2: These shoes I'm wearing right now.
0: Chris was over here in GLP-1s and he's going, oh, I'm trying to put weight on.
2: It's a struggle. I'm not saying it's a harder struggle, but it's my own struggle. Okay. But I have these shoes right now. They're like Adidas Sambas. They're like pretty in right now. They're 105 and that's probably the most I would spend on something.
3: Oh, okay.
0: Okay. What would you spend on a ring?
2: Who knows?
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0: The Pioneer Valley's hit music, Mix 93.1. It's Valentine in the morning. We've got texts coming in here. What's the most amount of money you ever spent on some clothing?
1: You can text us at 31043. This text says, I went to the Renaissance Fair and left with a $400 corset. Stop. I haven't worn it since.
0: Stop. 400 bucks to squeeze the belly?
1: Yeah, no.
0: That's what it is, right?
1: Yeah. Corset? And another text says, a pair of Red Wing boots that I've worn almost every day for a decade.
0: Do you have a corset at all? Something like it, maybe, or something?
1: No,
0: Spanx.
1: Spanx, yeah, that's basically a corset. Yeah.
0: All right, Bruno Mars, I just might.

0: just might. The Pioneer Valley's hit music mix 93.1. It is Valentine in the morning.
1: Their residency started last summer, and now the Backstreet Boys is coming to an end at the Sphere at the end of the month. But the boys have done a little extension with three New Year's shows that are going to be happening December 31st, January 1st, and January 2nd. And tickets are going to go on sale August 21st. And okay, I'm going to talk about Harry Potter. And I'm going to talk about a character who dies. So this is your spoiler alert, because I recently just found out that he dies as I was reading the books. So for anybody else who might be on that journey, this is your little spoiler alert, okay? So there was this multi-million dollar power project that was going to link Britain and Ireland that was going, it was in place, it was going to happen, but it had to be rerouted after Harry Potter fans protested this plan because it would have disturbed the fictional grave of Dobby. So this was where they filmed Dobby's burial scene in Harry Potter. And fans, they've received hundreds of people that contacted the company asking to please not do this because it would disrupt. So they rerouted the whole plan to make
0: because
1: sure.
0: Of Dobby?
1: Yes.
0: Dobby wouldn't have wanted that.
1: Dobby would have wanted that.
2: Dobby Harry would have wanted power. Wanted that. Dobby loved power.
0: Is that Dobby's voice? What was Dobby's voice like?
2: It sounded Dobby. Right to me.
1: It was like a little higher, a little bit.
2: Dobby would want it. Dobby would want it. Dobby would have loved power. Dobby loves power.
1: Can you do a little English accent in there?
2: Dobby loves power.
1: Okay.
2: Dobby would have wanted power.
1: We're getting somewhere.
2: Dobby would have wanted Jill not to spend so much time on this.
1: You're the one doing the impression, man. So I'm Jill with her intimate headlines.
2: Dobby says Jill has a very good point.
0: Wow. And did you love that journey?
1: You loved
0: Harry Potter, right?
1: I cried yesterday to my husband because the books are done.
0: Yeah.
1: And he was like, you can read Fantastic Beasts. And I was like,
0: oh, you read Fantastic Beasts.
1: But it's not the same. Harry Potter.
0: We told you to get into Lord of the Rings.
1: You guys did.
0: Yeah, yeah.
1: And I'm going to start that, but now we're going to watch the movies.
0: Okay.
1: Together. So I can still continue. And we got the show coming to HBO, so.
0: Right. It's a lot of Potter in the studio behind the microphone.
3: Yeah. You know? We're talking about him a lot.
0: There's a lot of Potter talk. And people like, they didn't go on this journey right now, so it's funny. It's like, these things have been out for a long time. People have read the books, seen the movies.
1: I'm so late.
0: Like, Jill's going, all right, for all of you on the Harry Potter journey with me, like, you're the only one on the train. The train left a long time ago.
1: Hogwarts Express?
0: Yes.
1: See, I just love that I can have references now, and I know what they mean.
3: That's how I felt last year watching Game of Thrones for the first time. Mm. I wanted to talk to all my friends about it. And they're like, dude, we did this 10 years ago.
0: Exactly.
3: Like, I don't care anymore. Mix 93.
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0: Mix 93.1, good morning. It's Valentine in the morning. Jenna, thanks for holding on. Hi, how are you?
1: Good morning. I'm great. How are you?
0: Doing all right. Oh, is this Jenna?
2: This is Jenna.
0: Brian said you said something really sweet on the text line a second ago.
1: Yeah, Valentine, I've listened to you since the 90s when I was a kid. And when you were talking about driving in the car, you know, kids driving in the car with their parents, it really just hit me and hit home. And I really wanted to share with you that I've been listening to you since the 90s on a different station in a different lifetime. But as an adult, when I've turned on, you know, your station and hear your voice, it's just so comforting to hear that same voice over all these years.
0: Oh, that's very sweet. You know, it's funny, like you've seen the news today. People are always going, oh, do this, do that. If you want to get generational wealth, they talk about generational wealth in the sense that you make money for your family and hand it down to your kids, hand it down, et cetera. I've always looked at our radio show as a generational family. Because there you were, a little girl in the car with your mom, and now you grow up, you go through high school and college, and maybe start your own family, have your own kids, and we're still that comfort in the car, and the fact that you trust us in that respect, that's really sweet. I appreciate it.
1: Yeah, thank you for hearing that. It means a lot to be able to tell you directly and be able to connect that way. It's just so special.
0: That is awesome. You're very sweet. Have an amazing day. How's life going?
1: Life is great. I'm a teacher now, and I, you know, share music in my classroom. I'm not always on the radio live like I do in the car, but just being able to share music, like you said, that's a generational thing too to pass down. And my way is to do it through my students. So,
0: well, anytime you want us to do a school visit or something like that, you know, I played alto sax for a number of years, and John and I were both drum majors. I don't know. I sing Irish folk songs to my mom at memory care. Anything you need, we're there.
1: That's awesome. Thank you so much for that.
0: Thanks, Jenna. Have a great day.
1: You too. Thank you.
0: Bye-bye. How sweet is that?
3: That's so cute. Sweet.
0: John, one day you'll get a call like that.
3: I hope so, man.
0: One day. Jill?
4: Yes?
0: That was your call too.
4: Thank you.
0: Brian?
2: Yes?
0: Where's my cupcake?

0: Vegas preset on your iHeartRadio app, Mix 93.1. It is Valentine in the morning. Later on this hour, Camucci's Court. Is it ever okay for your boss to get special treatment just because they're the boss?
1: Yeah, we have a boss writing in because of some employee complaints, we'll say. Does the boss have to follow the same rules as all the employees?
0: You talking about John Peake, like our boss?
1: This is not John Peake writing in, but who knows?
0: Okay, but does he have to follow the same rules as us?
1: That's essentially the question, yeah.
0: And what's your answer?
1: We'll find out in Camucci's Court.
0: I'm not saying anything bad about John Peake. It is the battle of the sexes. Reps in the man, his name is Noah. Works as a sales rep and enjoys watching football. Noah, what's up, buddy?
2: Hello, morning.
0: Hello, morning.
3: Representing the ladies, her name is Sophia. She works as a legal assistant and enjoys family barbecues. Let's hear it for Sophia.
0: What's up, Sophia?
4: Thank you. Good morning.
0: Good morning. Here's how it works, Sophia. I'm going to ask you a few questions. Noah, Jill's going to ask you the questions. Best out of three wins still tie the end of regulation. We go to a not-so-tough tiebreaker question. We'll just start with the ladies. Which movie features a quote, "Life is like a box of chocolates"?
4: It is with Tom Hanks. Oh my gosh, it's...
0: It's Forrest Gump.
4: Yes, Forrest Gump.
3: Noah, what chocolate candy comes in twos and is a mix of cookie, caramel, and chocolate?
2: Oh my gosh, I'm drawing a blank.
3: It's Twix.
0: All right, current score is 0-0. Which gas gives soda its fizz?
4: Carbon? I'm not sure.
0: Carbon dioxide. Carbon dioxide. So close.
3: Noah, Canada Dry is best known for what drink?
2: Ginger ale?
3: Yes. That's right.
0: Guys on the board, here we go. Got to get this right, the men win. Here it is. This is your question. Which U.S. state is famous for peaches?
4: Georgia
0: is correct.
3: And Noah, Peaches is a song from 2021 by what artist? Oh, I do love that song, but from 2021, it's Justin Bieber.
0: Okay, that means we go to a not-so-tough tiebreaker question. Holler out your name if you know the answer. Your name will be your buzzer. Wait until Brian Burton finishes asking the question before you buzz in.
5: What is the most annoying part of your day?
4: Sophia. My coworkers.
0: What annoys you about your coworkers? Name one of them.
4: They're really mean to me. They pick on me at work. So that's the most annoying part of my day.
0: Yeah, I get that feeling too.
5: Oh, wait, what?
0: Yeah, I get picked on here.
5: No! Stop
3: you do?
5: It.
0: Yes, I do.
3: Oh.
0: Yes, I do get picked on. Okay. I know that feeling, okay?
3: Oh, all right. Ladies win. Yes. Sophia, you won a Battle of the Sexes championship certificate. Post it on social. Use the hashtag Valentine of the Morning and share it with pride.
4: Thank you so much.
0: You're welcome. Well, listen, Noah, as you exit the stage, this moment is entirely yours. You take it away.
2: Congratulations, and everyone have a great morning.
0: You too, bud. Thank you very much. Mix
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The Pioneer Valley's hit music, Mix 93.1. It is Valentine in the morning. Okay, coming up, Camucci's Corey. Is it ever okay for your boss to get special treatment just because they're the boss? We'll have you text in at 31043.

0: Mix 93.1, the Pioneer Valley's hit music. It is Valentine in the morning. Let's get right into Camucci's Court.
1: All right, let's get Tito in here. He says, hey guys, I own a small marketing company of about 20 employees. A few years ago, when we were growing fast, I was in the office every day. First one in, last one out. I built this business from scratch and put in a ridiculous amount of time to get it where it is. Lately, some of my employees have been asking for more work-from-home flexibility, but my answer has been mostly no. I think people collaborate better in person, and honestly, I've noticed the productivity slipping when too many people are remote. Here's the problem. I, personally, work from home a couple of days a week. Part of that is because I can. I'm often taking calls, I'm meeting clients, handling budgets, and doing things that don't require me to be physically in the office. Plus, after 15 years of building this company, I think I've earned some flexibility. Last week, one of my employees called me out during a meeting and said it felt hypocritical that I expect everyone to come into the office while I'm working from home whenever I want. I told him leadership comes with different responsibilities and different perks, but now our office is kind of split. Am I the jerk for expecting my employees to work in the office while I give myself the flexibility to work from home?
0: Yes. I'm sorry, you are.
2: You're a jerk?
0: Yeah.
3: Me? No.
0: I'm not. I'm not working from home.
3: You finally admitted
0: it. No. No, I think you have to lead by example in that respect, you know? And then once you break things, like if you say, you gotta come into work, but then you're not, you've messed with your own standards, you know? Mm. Like, perfect example, if you work at Chick-fil-A, when somebody does something like, hey, thanks for my chicken, you always go, my pleasure. That's their line, my pleasure. And they just basically browbeat it into their employees. You're going to say that, my pleasure, my pleasure. And if you don't say it, and then somebody else doesn't say it, all of a sudden, you're not doing what your standards were at that restaurant, you know? You have to have a certain set of standards if you want to meet a certain level of excellence, and everybody has to do it. So when you start staying home, you go, oh, well, I'm the boss, I get to stay home. You're not meeting that standard of excellence that your other employees are. And I just don't think that's right. You have to have that standard of excellence for everybody.
2: Yeah, that's kind of changing my mind. Because when I heard that, I thought, yeah, well, yeah, you're the boss. You built this company. You can do whatever you want.
1: You can do whatever you want, but that doesn't mean you should do whatever you want.
0: That's right. John's right.
1: Yeah. I think lead by example is the best way to do it. And I feel like the fastest way to lose some credibility with your employees is to ask them to do something that you're not willing to do yourself.
0: Sure. Mm. When I ask you guys to go back and talk to salespeople about sponsors for the show and stuff like that, do you see me back there?
2: Yeah, sometimes.
0: Of course.
2: Yeah.
0: A lot. I'm back there like every day because you have to lead by example, right?
1: Totally. Mm-hmm.
0: So you have to be willing to, and you see the hours that we put in around here and stuff, mm-hmm. You have to lead by example. At this point in my career, could I put my feet up and just skate by?
3: Yeah.
1: Yeah, Brian's had a face this whole time.
0: Brian's like, that seems like a great example. Let's lead by that example. No, you can't.
1: Brian's
0: you know?
1: Wide-eyed for like the last 5 minutes. He's like, guys, are you sure?
0: This seems like a great idea. We have a couch in here. Let's lay on it.
4: I will say sometimes our boss on Fridays, I don't think he's at home when I go looking for him.
0: No, he's at home. He definitely is at home, yeah. Or he's taking long weekends. There's a lot of people that do take Fridays off and work from home around here. I get that, but I mean, we can't because of what we do, obviously. Mm-hmm. You know, we can't do it from home. And radio shows do it from on the road all the time and stuff like that. Mm-hmm. But I just feel it's not the same chemistry.
2: Right.
0: And
2: no
0: I feel
2: way.
0: Like it would suffer in some respects. And then other radio shows are all scripted. And I don't like that either. I like being real, live, and in the moment. That's our example to lead by for us for our show.
2: Mm-hmm. We'd have a fine show if we were all in different places, but it's just so much better when we're all just together here at work.
0: Yeah, I think so too. Mm-hmm. So I would say, I'm not a jerk. You built a company. Like what you said was right, John. You can do it. You built a company. It's your company. You can decide what you want to do. But if you want your employees to be held to a certain standard, sometimes you have to lead by example.
2: Yeah.
0: If you want the kid at Chick-fil-A to say my pleasure, you better say my pleasure every time somebody gets their food, you know?
2: Mm-hmm. You changed my mind on that Camucci's Court. I was ready to say,
0: my pleasure. Text in 31043. Is he a jerk for working from home but making his employees come in?
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24: 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Guaranteed human.

0: Mix 93.1, it's Valentine in the morning. We've got text coming in, 31043. Where do you stand on Kamuchi's court?
1: We're kind of split right now. This text says, that's how the morale gets low. As a boss, you need to set an example. Happy employees get you great outcomes and productivity. Another text says, no, he's not a jerk. They work for him. Employees amaze me on how privileged they think they are.
0: Lose control, Teddy Swims. It is Valentine in the morning. Something.

0: Mix 93.1. Good morning. It is Valentine in the morning.
1: Kamuchi's Court, John. A bit of a reset, please.
2: Yes, Tito is the owner of a marketing company. He asks his employees to come in every single day, but he works from home. He's like, I've been working this thing for 15 years. It's my company. I can work from home. Does that make him a jerk?
0: What do you guys think? Text in 31043.
3: Elizabeth texted in and said, yes, he's a jerk. You can lead by example and employees will respect you more. You can give seniority remote on certain days. Maybe if you work 3 years, you get one day remote a week. There's a way to make it work. Another text says, so basically you were all saying that John Peake is a jerk? Oh. Question mark? No.
4: Those were Jill's words.
3: No, they were not. I didn't say anything about John Peake.
0: Those are Jill's words. Yeah, a lot of people around here do take like Fridays off, I notice. It's very light around here on Fridays and stuff. But our boss, our big, big boss, Paul Carvino, was very instrumental in getting people to come back to work because it's the right thing to do. You got to be in the office if you want to collaborate and interact and everything. And it just doesn't, in our industry, it's a little bit harder to do that without everybody being in the office, interacting and collaborating and stuff like that. Text in 31043. There's a lot of these texts and people are not really on his side. It's all about leading by example, you know?
3: This text says, my previous employer recently changed a flexible working program to now requiring all employees within a certain radius to come into the office 4 days a week. The problem is many other employees are remote and their roles can remain as such. Many people were upset with this, causing many to leave the company. So I'd say, if you can't live it, you shouldn't require for some and not at all.
0: Okay, so final statement. John, what do you say?
2: I'd say jerk.
0: Jill?
3: Jerk.
0: Brian?
4: Jerk.
2: We convinced Brian too.
0: Wow.
3: Valentine?
0: I mean,
3: we know you're a jerk.
0: What?
3: We know you said he's a jerk.
0: Well, I don't like the word jerk.
3: Wow. That's what we always do.
0: I know. I'd like to redo this. I'm not a wonderful person. Not a caring. I'm trying to reassess my own character.
2: Instance,
0: kind of jerkish though, you know.
2: Yeah, jerk. It doesn't mean he's a jerk as a whole as a person, but in this instance, jerk.
0: Right, okay. Well, there we go. Call him up, let him know. It's been decided.
2: In the ruling.
0: It's been decided. Mix
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0: the Pioneer Valley's hit music Mix 93.1. It is Valentine in the morning. All right, going to wrap things up around here. Jill, thank you for your show.
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0: Adam Toshi in the room, thank you for your show as well. Have a great day. Get out there. Be the change in the world that you want to see. And we'll catch you guys tomorrow, Thursday morning, here on Valentine in the morning.

This is Mix 93.1, the Pioneer Valley's hit music. Lola Young, a little bit after 9, and my goal today is to get you $1,000 and get you to our iHeartRadio Music Festival. So hang out. I'm going to repeat the keyword for you to win in about 5 minutes.

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0: 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Alex Warren and Ordinary. Hey, it's Delayed. Alex has been a part of our iHeartRadio Music Awards. And, you know, when we put on a show, we put on a show. 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
1: Tame Impala with Jenny and Dracula. Hey, just wanted to say hi to Carla, who's got us on. Carla, thanks so much for listening at your desk today.
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0: 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You know, you can find us on Instagram at Mix 93.1. Lots going on today. I know everybody's talking about back to school. We're talking about sending you to Vegas with $1,000. Kristen, what would you do with $1,000?
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0: 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Somber, back to friends on your Wednesday. Hey, we're halfway through the week, my friend. I've got Taylor on the way. Third Eye Blind, too.
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93.1, the Pioneer Valley's hit music. Olivia Dean and So Easy. Hey, thanks for getting through the day with us today. Gaga's on. Paparazzi.

0: Just might. The Pioneer Valley's hit music. This is Mix 93.1. Bruno Mars and I Just Might. Hey, it's Delaina. Thanks so much for having us on. Kristen, what are you doing?
1: I was just sitting around doing my normal stuff at work.
0: Well, I appreciate you making us a part of that. Thanks for listening.
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This is Mix 93.1, the Pioneer Valley's hit music. Somber with Homewrecker. Hey, it's Delana. Did you see that Gwyneth Paltrow said that Ed Sheeran is messy? They met each other and she was like, you're a little bit messy. Of course she would say that.

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1: That is Hozier. Too Sweet. It's a little bit after 11. And I wanted to say hi to Steph. She says that she is a cashier and listens to us whenever she can on the free iHeartRadio app.

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0: Hi.
1: This is Bruno. Risk It All. I would love to know if you've heard this at a wedding so far this summer. Have you heard this at a wedding? Tap the talkback bike. Let me know on the free iHeartRadio app.

Music. Hey, thanks so much for having us on. It's a little bit after noon, and you know, it's so funny. Kelly Clarkson had a gust of wind basically show off her bra the other night at her residency, and she was making fun of it and just had such a good sense of humor about it.

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1: Tame Impala and Jenny with Dracula. Hey, it's Delana. Appreciate you having us on. And I'm going to play something from Teddy Swims for you and Nickelback, too, this hour. And don't forget, at one, you could win $1,000 and a trip to our iHeartRadio Music Fest in Vegas.
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0: 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Kayla already got $1,000 and a trip to Vegas. And who's she going
1: to
0: take?
1: I don't know. 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
0: Well, while she thinks about it, you think about winning that trip and $1,000. It happens at 1. What?

0: 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It's Mix 93.1. Bruno Mars and I Just Might. That's for Annie, who's working in her law office today. 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
1: 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Hey, she's going to be performing at our iHeartRadio Music Festival. 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
1: Ariana Grande, Hate That I Made You Love Me. 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And I do too, for sure. 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

0: Mix 93.1, the Pioneer Valley's hit music. Huntrix with Golden on your Wednesday. Hey, it's Delana. Appreciate you hanging out with me. And you know, I love, love, love, love when you win. Did you hear Kim get excited?
1: Oh my God, for real? Because today is my birthday. So. Oh my God.
0: Kim got a trip to Vegas with $1,000, and I would love for you to win with us too, okay? It's going to happen later today at 5.
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Hi, it's Delana. Taylor Swift helped out one of her employees the other day, gave him $100,000 and the use of her private jet to help save his wife in a medical emergency.

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0: 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Everyone's talking about the Powerball jackpot, right? $1 billion. The Powerball jackpot is at $1 billion for tonight's drawing. I might get a ticket just for the fun of it, just to see if I'm lucky, which I'll never. I feel like I'm gonna get struck by lightning. I have a better chance of getting struck by lightning than winning this Powerball jackpot for $1 billion.
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1: 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She is a big Panic fan. 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
1: 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The partial solar eclipse. It's going to be happening. The best places to see a total eclipse would be like Greenland.

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This is Mix 93.1, the Pioneer Valley's hit music. You know, the older I get, the more I understand why my parents sat quietly in the car before coming inside to the house. Just that alone time. Just need that time to decompress and just relax. Maybe listen to some Bruno Mars and risk it all for a few minutes before you go inside.

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Have you ever gone through your photos on your phone and you're like, wow, I take too many screenshots? Like, you take screenshots and you forget to delete them later, or you don't need them anymore, and you're like, why am I screenshotting all this right now?

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1: Yeah, I hope your Wednesday afternoon is amazing. What up? It's Raph. 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You can send me that talk back on the iHeart app. You know, a little shout out. 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
0: Ooh, you're making me hungry. I forgot to pack a lunch today. What are you having?
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0: Oh, me too. Do you love putting like that queso blanco inside the burrito? It's so good.
2: Absolutely. Yes, I do.
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1: Yeah, love that we're halfway through the week, right? Happy Wednesday evening. My name is Raph. Let me know what you're up to. Maybe you're already thinking about the weekend, like I am. Gonna be here already.

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1: 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Going to school in the fall, huh? 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
1: Tony's in a little situationship. What's going on?
2: I have an ex that my girlfriend thinks that I'm going to get back with.
1: But you don't hang out with your ex, correct?
2: We don't hang out or anything. If I had the chance to get back with her, maybe I would do it.
1: I hope your girlfriend's not listening right now.
2: I don't think she is.
1: This is the part where you laugh very nervously.

Mix 93.1. All right, let's do this. Mario Courtney Lopez here back behind the mic, fired up to be hanging with you for the next few hours. A lot of crazy radio fun to get into, including taking up a new case in Cordo's court so my wife can serve up some justice Cordo style. Plus, we're going to take a look at the buzz to see what's trending. Honor someone with a good deed, Lopez Award. Dig into our mentions to see what's on your mind and play all your favorite tunes. Turn it up. You're on with Mario and Courtney Lopez.

0: Mix 93.1. You're on Mario Lopez. More music headed your way. First, some quick health buzz. And this is great news for people who love music like me. A new study of older adults found that those who listen to music most days had a 39% lower likelihood of developing dementia than people who listened less often. Playing music or singing was also linked to a similar lower dementia risk. Researchers say music engages multiple areas of the brain and may also support memory, language, coordination, and social connection. Though more research is needed to understand why the link exists. When I'm in the car, if I'm not making calls that I need to make, I'm listening to music. I know podcasts are huge for driving, but I'm either making calls that I need to make or listening to tunes.
1: Yeah.
0: And that is going to be consistent. People always tell me, oh, jump in the podcast. I mean, I guess I could, but I like hearing tunes.
1: I think I listen to music probably 40% of my day. Like, I listen to music all the time. I throw in earbuds when I'm doing stuff around the house.
0: You're right. I'm not just in the car.
1: When I'm driving, when I'm working out.
0: If I'm working out, if I'm at the house cleaning.
1: Yeah.
0: If I'm in the backyard.
1: Everything.
0: I always have to have music.
1: Yeah, same.
0: I always have to have music. Yep.
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0: This was based on a movie, wasn't it?
2: Well, there were a couple Jack Reacher movies.
0: Yeah, there were
2: Tom Cruise played Jack Reacher. They were fun movies.
0: Yeah, those were fun.
2: I haven't watched the show, but okay.
0: Yeah,
2: I don't know.
0: But I like Tom Cruise in it.
2: Tom Cruise, the movies were great.
0: Yeah.
2: Conversations with a Killer, the Charles Manson tapes. It wraps up the true crime franchise by digging into never-before-heard prison tapes from the notorious cult leader.
0: So I recently interviewed Charles Manson's granddaughter.
2: Oh.
0: Who has a doc that she directed and produced on Hulu right now, discovering that she was in fact his granddaughter. Her father never knew who his father was.
2: Right.
0: They did a genealogy test. Oh. And come to find out.
2: You don't want to hear that.
0: Yeah, it's Charles Manson. You know, the irony is that he's known as this notorious killer. He's never actually killed anyone.
2: No, he convinced other people to do stuff. He also was part of, the government has recently released documents that proved that he was part of the MK Ultra project as well.
0: What is that?
2: Oh.
0: It's a whole other thing?
2: We gotta talk.
0: That's a whole other thing. But when you compare him to John Wayne Gacy, Ted Bundy, that's a false equivalence because those guys did some murdering.
2: They were actually doing the killing.
0: He did not.
2: And Women in Blue, also known as Los Azules, returns for season 2 on Apple TV+. Plus, it follows Mexico's first all-female police unit as they tackle new dangerous cases.
0: Oh, that's kind of cool.
2: That's interesting.
0: I like it. Huh?

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1: All right, a few more songs. I'm going to take up a new case in Cordo's Court. Mario and Courtney Lopez here. While Cordo's Court is for entertainment purposes only, if you happen to find yourself in a tough spot, maybe a disagreement with a friend or a family member, or you just need some good old-fashioned advice, we'd love to help you out. Just slide into our DMs over on IG, add on Mario Lopez, and maybe Judge Cordo will help you out-o. Don't move. Cordo's Court coming up next.

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1: Y'all, Mario Courtney Lopez. Time to take up a new case in Cordo's court.
0: So this is from Beverly. And she says, guys, our daughter got married in her early 20s and we paid for a big wedding for her. 2 years later, she got a divorce because she was cheating on her husband. We were extremely disappointed, but we all moved on. Now, 10 years later, she's engaged again and wants us to pay for another large wedding. Ooh. My husband and I continue to tell her no, but she's being very demanding and rude about it.
2: Oh.
0: What would you guys do? Would you pay for your daughter's second wedding after you already paid for the first? Ooh, that's a good question.
3: Disowner.
2: Here's the thing. No, I would not, especially the whole thing, because that's just the way it is. I mean, she's an adult. She makes these adult choices, cheating, divorce. She can pay for her own. As a parent, I would pay for, you know, maybe the alcohol or something to contribute to the wedding. I would for sure do that. But if you're telling me she's being demanding and rude, I wouldn't pay for.
3: No, I wouldn't even replace the blender that she lost in the divorce.
0: If I may add, I'm glad she waited 10 years. Maybe she matured and she's a little more sure this time. And the fact that she already had a big wedding, hey, been there, done that. Let's focus on the marriage this time.
3: Yeah, you get one, and also she hasn't matured because she's complaining that her parents won't pay for something.
2: Yeah, and you know what?
0: True. I'm talking about maturing on
3: the
0: cheating part.
3: Right.
2: Yeah, but also, too, I question your parenting if she's reacting that way.
3: This is all your fault, Mom and Dad.
2: Yeah.
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2: Children and families in Venezuela urgently need food, clean water, and emergency supplies after the devastating earthquakes. 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
6: 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Same price since 2009 on Verizon's 5G network. 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Keeping it for years, that means something.
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0: The Pioneer Valley's hit music, Mix 93.1.